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3: Jeff Eno with the Weather Channel. Mostly cloudy skies, dropping those temperatures back to the low to mid 70s. Now for Monday, headed up to the upper 80s inland with chances for stray to scattered variety showers and storms. Mostly cloudy. Along the coast, we'll see temperatures go up, it looks like, to the low 90s. And then Monday night, again inland, stray to scattered variety showers and storms. That overnight low falling back to the low to mid 70s. And we've got chances for rain again for Tuesday. We'll keep those chances, it looks like, through the work week.

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4: Giappino with the Weather Channel. Mostly cloudy skies, dropping those temperatures back to the low to mid 70s. Now for Monday, headed up to the upper 80s inland with chances for stray to scattered variety showers and storms. Mostly cloudy. Along the coast, we'll see temperatures go up, it looks like, to the low 90s. And then Monday night, again inland, stray to scattered variety showers and storms. That overnight low falling back to the low to mid 70s. And we've got chances for rain again for Tuesday. We'll keep those chances, it looks like, through the work week.

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3: Jeffino with the Weather Channel. Mostly cloudy skies, dropping those temperatures back to the low to mid 70s. Now for Monday, headed up to the upper 80s inland with chances for stray to scattered variety showers and storms. Mostly cloudy. Along the coast, we'll see temperatures go up, it looks like, to the low 90s. And then Monday night, again inland, stray to scattered variety showers and storms. That overnight low falling back to the low to mid 70s. And we've got chances for rain again for Tuesday. We'll keep those chances, it looks like, through the work week.

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and shifting gears around that Jersey turnpike. Barney stopped me with his gun 10 minutes after midnight. Said, sir, you broke the limit in his rusty old truck. I don't know about that accent, son. This way.

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4: Jeff Eno with the Weather Channel. Mostly cloudy skies, dropping those temperatures back to the low to mid 70s. Now for Monday, headed up to the upper 80s inland with chances for stray to scattered variety showers and storms. Mostly cloudy. Along the coast, we'll see temperatures go up, it looks like, to the low 90s. And then Monday night, again inland, stray to scattered variety showers and storms. That overnight low falling back to the low to mid 70s. And we've got chances for rain again for Tuesday. We'll keep those chances, it looks like, through the work week.

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0: Magna Berg's life changed in a very big way recently. After losing her adoptive parents at 18, she spent years wondering about her biological family back in Poland. Decades later, with the help of a private investigator, she finally found them. Her birth mother and three half-sisters. The reunion was emotional and joyful, and Magna now has a close relationship with her siblings. She says the whole experience gave her a deep sense of connection that she'd been missing for years.
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0: 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It's Ann Hudson.
1: Well, that's a wrap on the 2026 CMA Fest in Nashville, Tennessee. And the biggest news to come out over the weekend was, of course, the big reunion of Florida Georgia Line.
2: Your boys. 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
1: Be able to see the entire thing go down when you watch it back on June 25th. It's going to air on ABC and then Hulu the next day. Well, if you want to book your flight for Luke Bryan's Crash My Playa, they have announced the lineup. It's going to be in 2027, obviously. This will be the 12th year they've had the music festival, set for January 13th through the 16th at Moon Palace Cancun. It'll feature performances, obviously, by Luke Bryan, along with Thomas Rhett, Hardy, Dustin Lynch, Gavin Adcock, Brothers Osborne, and more. 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For more details, you can hit up the Crash My Playa website.
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1: All right, topic of the hour, a little bit of nostalgia here. What is a smell? As soon as you smell it today, you remember something. You go back in time. It's funny how a sense like smell can take you right back to something. What's a story you got for me? 866-607-8383.
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0: There it is, our new topic this week. 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
1: I'm Earl Nimbus Jr. I'm a country boy. 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I got a story to prove it. There's an inmate in Brazil that just doesn't seem to learn his lesson. The convict, who has I'm a thief and an idiot tattooed on his head thanks to two of his previous victims, is back in maximum security prison after busting out. Yeah, he was one of seven inmates who captured prison officers and then escaped the detention center on Christmas Day. But this guy ended up turning himself in just days later. Wonder if he could add dumb to that tattoo.
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1: Well, if you want to book your flight for Luke Bryan's Crash My Playa, they have announced the lineup. It's going to be in 2027, obviously. This will be the 12th year they've had the music festival, set for January 13th through the 16th at Moon Palace Cancun. It'll feature performances, obviously, by Luke Bryan, along with Thomas Rhett, Hardy, Dustin Lynch, Gavin Adcock, Brothers Osborne, and more. 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For more details, you can hit up the Crash My Playa website. Well, that's a wrap on the 2026 CMA Fest in Nashville, Tennessee. And the biggest news to come out over the weekend was, of course, the big reunion of Florida Georgia Line.
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1: Okay, asking this question, topic of the hour. What was your very first job? I worked for a paint contractor. And, you know, but it started off just kind of taping the windows, taping the baseboards. What did you do? What did you do? And do you remember how old you were? What's the story behind that? 866-607-8383.
2: My first job was working at a bowling alley. I was actually sitting there watching my mom bowl on a Friday night, and the manager come up to me and asked me if I wanted a job because I was there a lot because I bowled as well. And I told him yes, and I said, doing what and where? And he said, right here, and he turned around and pointed up at the counter. And I said, but I have to ask my parents. So my mom come up there, and I said, Jim, just offer me a job working here. Do you think Dad would mind? And she said, no. And I told him, I said, yes, sir. I said, I'll take it. And I said, when will I start? He said, right now. So I started that night. I started making $1.50 an hour. I love that job.
1: $1.50 an hour. I like it. 866-607-8383.
0: 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Chime in on our topic tonight by calling and sharing at 866-607-8383. 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

Have you ever heard of a criminal holding up a store with a vegetable peeler? Probably not until today. Hang on, though. Earl Dibbles Jr. is going to share this real dumb criminal story next.

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1: I'm Ron Nimmo's Jr. I'm a country boy. I'm an honest boy, too, and crime don't pay. I got a story to prove it. This lady was taken into custody after threatening convenience store employees with a vegetable peeler and destroying a Red Bull display. When the cops arrived there, she was screaming about being kicked out of the business the previous day. She reportedly confessed to being drunk, saying she'd had approximately 6 shots of liquor. Yeah, that'll do it. Hey, I wonder what that old Red Bull display did to her anyway. She's dumb.
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0: Magna Berg's life changed in a very big way recently. After losing her adoptive parents at 18, she spent years wondering about her biological family back in Poland. Decades later, with the help of a private investigator, she finally found them. Her birth mother and three half-sisters. The reunion was emotional and joyful, and Magna now has a close relationship with her siblings. She says the whole experience gave her a deep sense of connection that she'd been missing for years.
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0: talking about history. And he's even got the diploma to prove it. It's time for This Day in History on After Midnight with Granger Smith.
1: On this day, June the 8th, 638 AD, Muhammad died. 1948, the first Porsche was completed. 1949, an FBI report names several Hollywood figures as communists. 1966, AFL and NFL announce a merger. 1969, Mickey Mantle gives his farewell retirement speech. 1984, the movie Ghostbusters was released. 1987, New Zealand legislates against the use of nuclear power, the only nation ever to do that. Some famous birthdays include composer Frank Lloyd Wright, rapper Kanye West, TV host Joan Rivers, First Lady Barbara Bush, and actor Jerry Stiller. Those are just a few things that went down on this day in history.
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0: Well, it went into effect on Monday, and although limits have not been tested this week, live cattle and feeder cattle continue under pressure. We look at August live cattle, major support now, we think coming in around 233-232. August has hit near that level twice since the 1st of April and always bounced back. So we would watch a 232.25 from back on March 27th as major support. August feeders look oversold in our view. August dropped below 342. First time this week since back on March 20th, 335, the next major support. This is the Bottom Line Report. Image Wellness says your health is your greatest wealth. 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
1: Hey, Granger here on After Midnight. The third shift is rolling here as we kick off the week. Wherever you are, whatever you're doing, just know that we're here and glad to be keeping you company. 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

0: Ann Hudson is about to jump on and share some Nashville news with us. Ann, what do you have lined up?
1: Well, lots of festivals and lots of festival announcements, including Luke Bryan's Crash My Playa. They've announced the lineup, and I've got it for you coming up in your Nashville news next.

0: Here's what's new in Nashville. Here's Ann Hudson.
1: Well, if you want to book your flight for Luke Bryan's Crash My Playa, they have announced the lineup. It's going to be in 2027, obviously. This will be the 12th year they've had the music festival, set for January 13th through the 16th at Moon Palace Cancun. 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Tickets go on sale Thursday. For more details, you can hit up the Crash My Playa website. Well, that's a wrap on the 2026 CMA Fest in Nashville, Tennessee. And the biggest news to come out over the weekend was, of course, the big reunion of Florida Georgia Line.
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Well, good morning. It's Katie Carmichael on your country morning show. Just after 6 o'clock, waking up at 74 degrees. Could see a slight chance of some showers and thunderstorms today. It looks like it's going to be pretty cloudy. We'll get more into details on your weather forecast in 2 minutes.

That's right. The weekend is over, and here we are again at the beginning of an all-new work week. I woke up this morning, saw some rain on the radar. Of course, it wasn't down here. It was like right at the edge. It's like, push on down, push on down. No, don't do it. Can't decide. Just had the cars detailed. Either way, looks like we do have a slight chance of some showers and thunderstorms this afternoon. That is a possibility. Otherwise, weather-wise, for the next couple of days, we're going to see cloudy skies pretty much today and tomorrow, partly cloudy skies. Then by Wednesday, back to sunny and hot, 92, 94 by Thursday into your weekend. On Friday, with highs in the low 90s as well. Everybody's watching the Gulf, trying to figure out what that little invest is going to do. Still too far out to tell, but of course, we'll be keeping you updated on that as we watch it and see how it's going to progress. Coming up on the show today, you could text in your birthdays and anniversaries on the Woody Folsom Talk to Me text line, 912-367-0028. We'll have tickets for Wild Adventures. We'll give away some Huddle House this morning with Name That Tune. Of course, we got race tickets.

0: tickets as well. We'll be passing out at some point in time today. And we'll tell you a little bit more about how you can get one of our America's 250th celebration t-shirts. And I'll tell you now, James Earl is very strict. He is the keeper of the shirts. So I'll give you more details on how we're going to give some of those away. Of course, those are a limited run. If you saw our post over the weekend, they put a lot of hard work into the graphic that we have on the front and the back. And, of course, we want you to have one of those. But you're going to have to brush up on some history. And we'll talk a little bit about the Blueberry Festival this morning and all the great folks we met out there. It's good to see you all out roaming about. I was out there Saturday morning from 7:30 till about 11:30, and then I decided that I was going to jet out for 30 minutes earlier so I could come back by the station and get the other piece to our tent because it got really hot late in the afternoon, and I knew I was coming back around 5 that afternoon, so I wanted to make sure we had the additional piece to our tent so we could keep everybody cooled off. And all the great entertainment. So it was great seeing everybody out there. We'll talk a little bit about that coming up this morning. And we'll get you in the know with a story or two that's trending. That's next.
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6: Georgia weather. Richard, the weather at the Weather Channel, and there will be a few pop-up thunderstorms to contend with here as we head through the course of the day today, but those storms are going to be few and far between. Clouds with some sunshine, 89 or high, warm but sticky here today. 71 tonight, any storms will quickly fade away with clouds. 87 tomorrow, clouds in the forecast, and lots of sunshine at midweek with Wednesday's high at 91.

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6: news.
7: Well, measles cases in the U.S. have topped 2,000 again this year. Now, that's according to some new data that's been released from the CDC. As of now, more than 2,030 cases have been confirmed across 39 states and Washington, D.C., marking the second straight year cases have reached that level, something not seen since the early 1990s. Now, health officials say most cases are in children and teens, and about 92% involve people who are unvaccinated or whose vaccination status is unknown. Only a small share of cases are among those who've received one or both of the recommended doses of the MMR vaccine. Last year saw slightly higher numbers with about 2,288 cases reported nationwide. That's according to ABC News. And the U.S. job market stayed surprisingly strong in May, even as inflation continues to squeeze us consumers. The economy added that about 172,000 jobs, far better than expected, and the unemployment rate held steady at 4.3%. But there's a catch. Wages are still rising more slowly than prices. Pay is up about 3.4% from a year ago, while inflation is running quite higher than that, driven in part by a surge in energy costs tied to the war. Now, gas prices have jumped more than 40% since late February, and diesel is even higher, pushing up costs across the economy. Most job growth continues to come from healthcare, education, and hospitality. That's according to a news story published by NBC News. Just a couple of stories you need to know about.
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10: If you like Brian Kemp, you're going to love Rick Jackson.
11: Rick Jackson's been a good supporter of mine. 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
12: 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Record jobs, teacher pay raises, and when Hollywood liberals tried to boycott Georgia, Kemp never backed down.
10: The conservative outsider, just like Kemp.
12: As governor, I'll slash property taxes and lead America in job creation. I'm Rick Jackson. Like Governor Kemp, I'll fight for Georgia and win big, because that's what I've done my whole life.
11: Rick Jackson's been a good supporter of mine. He's got a great story.
10: Rick Jackson for Georgia. 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

Well, we had the Blueberry Festival pretty much all weekend. I also had a friend who wanted to come down and visit, who I haven't seen in quite some time, and didn't come to Dad's funeral, but wanted to come down and hang out. Now, if you know anything to be true about us and our household, you know that we run the zoo. It's always been that way. Whether you came to my house or you went to my parents' house, because now my parents used to raise chihuahuas, and at one time we had 10 plus. And that was primarily because mom was going to breed them and sell them and then decided she couldn't do that. She should keep them all. So luckily we had very nice neighbors, and we've always been very particular about our dogs.

0: Matt's dog, and she's just a much older Chihuahua, very laid back, doesn't really do terribly much. But if you come to my house, it's a known fact that you will get attacked by dogs who want to give you some love. So as the weekend was progressing along, I had finally heard enough about our pets, and I was like, why would you come to my house? You know I love my pets. Honestly, I think I love my pets more than I love some people because they're nicer to me. So we literally go to work every day to make sure that our pets live a good life. And that's how it is. But if I had have heard one more word about my dog, it was going to get ugly real fast. So our couch is set up for our dogs. As a matter of fact, we have a very nice leather couch that was Mom and Dad's, and I just ordered a new couch cover so my dogs can be comfortable on the couch that they love so much. And I used to laugh about my parents because they would go out and get new furniture, but you couldn't really sit on it because there were dogs everywhere. It was a dog's house. That is how my house is now transitioned. And I thought at one point this weekend, I wasn't going to make it through the weekend. They were going to have to call the cops because you don't come to my house and talk about my babies. I love my little babies. So anyway, it was a long weekend. One that I'm kind of glad now is over. So I will be more cautious with folks who want to come and hang out with us down here. And then on top of that, it was, I should have drove my car over. I didn't realize we're going to be here all day. Yes, you did. I told you this is festival weekend. I will be at the festival all weekend. You chose to come down here. I didn't invite you. I just can't cope when people want to come visit, want to gripe. I thought there's not enough Xanax in the world to get me through this weekend. But finally, it was all over yesterday. And then Lizzie and I went and laid out by the pool for a little bit. And then, of course, we had to wash clothes and do our Sunday routine. And then I finally fell asleep yesterday afternoon in the chair and slept like literally all afternoon, which was very much so needed because I'm not getting but about 2 to 3 hours a night right now from the stress. They say that your dreams represent the amount of stress you're having to go through in your life. And apparently mine's overwhelming because I cannot get any sleep. But I do plan on seeing a doctor about that this week. So hopefully I can sleep through the night again. I have not slept well since my dad passed away. The only time that I've actually slept well was when I was at the beach. I slept on the couch by the sliding glass door where I could listen to the ocean. And that was the most peaceful sleep. As a matter of fact, while my best friend was down on the beach, I was on the couch taking a nap, sleeping, and watching TV on and off a good bit of that trip just because sometimes I just don't want to be on the beach. I just want to be at the beach. You know how it goes. So that's how my weekend went. I certainly hope that yours went a little bit better than mine.
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3: Richard, the Weather Channel, and there will be a few pop-up thunderstorms to contend with here as we head through the course of the day today, but those storms are going to be few and far between. Clouds with some sunshine, 89 or high, warm and sticky here today. 71 tonight, any storms will quickly fade away with clouds. 87 tomorrow, clouds in the forecast and lots of sunshine in midweek with Wednesday's high at 91.
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0: So how is it back there?
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1: Where were you?
3: It was 1917 when Congress authorized the creation of the 1 cent postcard. Definitely can't mail anything for 1 cent these days. Back in 2018, we lost Anthony Bourdain, the celebrity chef who passed away at the age of 61. In 2025, Megan Maroney's Am I OK? Was sitting on the top of the country charts. We are not OK after paying for gas prices. 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They've got some new drinks as well at your local Hardee's. The Tropical Twister Tea or Lemonade. And, of course, the milkshake. So check them out. 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
1: 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Thank you for a great week.

0: again and for a wonderful day at church, as it always is. And then, Father, there's Monday, back to work. So we praise you for the workforce on this Monday and for everyone that has a job. And, Father, for those that need a job, they're available. We give you praise for it. We pray in Jesus' name. Amen.
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2: Southwest Georgia families worry about data centers. 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
3: If they want to come into the community, they got to not shift costs and emission onto other folks and invest in the community. And if they decide to come, at least we're getting something out of it.
2: The forum also addressing the rising cost of housing in South Georgia and affordability in general. The goal is to move towards solutions. Early voting is already underway for Georgia's primary runoffs in some counties and starts Monday everywhere else. It'll continue through the end of this week. Absentee ballots must be received, not just postmarked, but received by the time the polls close on Tuesday, June 16th. I'm Charlie O'Brien.
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5: 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Kathy Baker, 76. 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Also, Juliana Margulies is 60. I will always remember her from ER. And, of course, The Good Wife. That was really good as well. Today would have been the birthday of Joan Rivers. She passed away back in 2014. And the actor-comedian Jerry Stiller, who passed away back in 2020. 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
5: Georgia weather. Richard DeWedding at the Weather Channel, and there will be a few pop-up thunderstorms to contend with here as we head through the course of the day today, but those storms are going to be few and far between. Clouds with some sunshine, 89 or high, warm and sticky here today. 71 tonight, any storms will quickly fade away with clouds. 87 tomorrow, clouds in the forecast and lots of sunshine in midweek with Wednesday's high at 91. Tomorrow, clouds in the forecast and lots of sunshine in midweek with Wednesday's high at 91.
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0: We had Grandma Dodd. That was way before we had personal brands, followers, and everybody trying to keep good and look good online. Grandma Dodd believed one thing, and that was that character shows up when nobody's looking. Now, she didn't much care about appearances. Nice clothes are fine. Good manners are important. But Grandma Dodd believed that character ran deeper than all that. She'd say, anybody act right when everybody's watching. What she wanted to know was, do you still do the right thing when nobody notices? Do you return things that aren't yours? Do you keep your word? Do you work hard when nobody's looking? And are you treating people kindly when there's nothing to gain? Because according to Grandma Dodd, that was who you really are. Now, she believed character wasn't built in big moments, but it was built in little decisions like putting the shopping cart back, owning up on your mistakes, and doing the work, keeping your promises. And she'd remind you all the time that your reputation is what people say about you, but character is what God knows about you, because Grandma Dodd knew sooner or later who you are in private becomes who you are in public. And that's some wisdom from before we had Google. We had Grandma Dodd, a God-fearing, bass-catching, business-running grandma who knew character isn't built under a spotlight. It's built when nobody's watching.
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0: 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All right, today we are going with one of country music's greatest storytellers. That should probably give it away without even playing the clip. It's a song that proves sometimes the simple is just says absolutely the most. The way this works, we'll play a few seconds of the song. You have to identify the title and the artist of the song. And if you can do that, we're going to fix you up with some Huddle House this morning. Are you ready? Here we go.
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6: Richard, the wedding of the Weather Channel, and there will be a few pop-up thunderstorms to contend with here as we head through the course of the day today, but those storms are going to be few and far between. Clouds with some sunshine, 89 or high, warm and sticky here today, 71 tonight. Any storms will quickly fade away with clouds, 87 tomorrow, clouds in the forecast, and lots of sunshine in midweek with Wednesday's high at 91.

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Well, if you're looking for something fun to celebrate today, today is technically Upsy Daisy Day. Most of us don't just leap out of bed every morning, although people seem to think that radio morning show hosts do. I'm going to tell you, that's why I get up at 2-something usually, although I've been getting up in the 3 o'clock hour. This morning, I got up at 2:30, but I don't wake up happy. It's a transition, probably like it is for you when you wake up, whether you get up at 5:30, 6:30, whenever you get up to go to work. It's a transition. Nobody in the history of radio ever wakes up happy first thing in the morning. We all have to adjust. But today, we're encouraging you to do just that. Who knows? Maybe jumpstart a whole new positive attitude. Or, well, not. It's World Oceans Day, a day to celebrate the world's oceans and keep them clean. Name Your Poison Day. So if you have a favorite adult beverage, you can order that up today. And the big one for today, today is National Best Friends Day. It is a good day to celebrate your BFFs. According to a survey, some 83% of respondents say they have a best friend. Some even say they have more than one. Even so, most people feel that they aren't spending enough time together. I think like you have these great friends growing up and going to school. And then as you adult, you kind of just get that quality time on the phone. Try to make plans, but it's hard because everybody has a life, right? Do you have a best friend? How long have you and your best friend known each other? My very best friend passed away some odd years ago. As a matter of fact, my grandparents passed away. My mom passed away. And then like a year and a half, 2 years later, my best friend passed away. I sure do miss talking to her. Now, we didn't spend a whole lot of time together as adults, but we definitely grew up together. And so it's been a long, hard road not being able to call her and gripe. She would set me straight. But I do have some other best friends that I've obtained over the years. But I still don't see them very often because I travel and I moved down here in Southeast Georgia.

0: Georgia, and they're not from down here. But it's nice to talk to your BFF. Do you talk to them like once a week, once a day, once an hour? On average, I talk to my best friend, Kristen, or either Ken, at least every day. Sometimes more. It just depends on the topic of or the subject of discussion.
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guy. Life was just a 9-to-5 with bills and pressure piled up to the sky. She never asked, she knew I'd been hanging with my wilder friends, looking for some other way to fly. And 3 days straight was no big feat to get by on no food or sleep, and crazy was becoming my

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With my newfound sobriety,

0: It's time for today's Daily Devotional, and this week we're going to talk about character. Today we're going to focus on who you are when nobody is watching. Yes, researchers often say that dreams can reveal a lot about what is happening inside of us. If your nights are filled with chaotic dreams, and I've done a lot of research on this because I'm having crazy dreams and not sleeping through the night, but sometimes that reflects the stress and the pressure or the things your heart is carrying through the day. And dream metaphors can teach us something spiritually too. The Bible often reminds and refers to our bodies as lives as an earthly home. Just like every room in a house serves a different purpose, every area of our heart reveals something about our character. So think about it like this. Maybe your bathroom reminds us that patience is learned while waiting, especially if you have a large family. Or maybe a clean den represents kindness and words that make people feel welcome when they come over to visit with you. Maybe an overstuffed closet reveals attitudes that we've packed away instead of dealing with. And then the kitchen becomes a place of frustration sometimes when things don't turn out quite the way that we planned. Now, every good cook has a bad day in the kitchen, right? Well, God has saved you, and He didn't just clean up one room. Think of it like this. He made your heart His home. That's where He lives. So this week, we're walking through the rooms of our spiritual house and asking God to develop our character. So today, we begin in the foundation, what matters most. Because we live in a world that measures people quickly. Titles, followers, accomplishments, appearances, income, influence. Those things often become the scoreboard for how value is assigned. But God's kingdom works differently. Character is not built by who notices you. Character is revealed by how you treat people who cannot offer you anything in return. Let's repeat that. Character is revealed by how you treat people who cannot offer you anything in return. That's very important. James warns believers against favoritism because partiality places human value systems above God's heart. Now, God never intended for His children to divide people into categories of important and less important. Every person carries worth because every person was created by Him. The desire to be connected with the right crowd can quickly become a heart issue, and sometimes we chase acceptance instead of offering acceptance. We elevate success, and then we notice status instead of seeing people's actual souls. But God reminds us today that what matters the most is learning to live with open hands and open hearts. Your achievements do not impress God more than your obedience does. Your social status does not increase your spiritual value, and your bank account does not determine your usefulness. Your zip code, your family history, your position in life does not limit how God can work through you. What does matter? It matters that you love people well, that your motives stay pure, and that you refuse favoritism, that you become someone who welcomes others the way that Christ welcomed you, because character grows when we choose kindness over comparison, and of course, over image and acceptance over exclusion. So today, ask yourself this question. If God walked through the rooms of my heart today, what would He find? Am I treating certain people more valuable than others? Am I seeking approval from people more than approval from God? Lord, as we come to You in prayer today, thank You for making our heart Your home. Walk through every room of our lives and show us where growth is needed. Remove our stubborn pride, comparison, and favoritism. Shape our character to reflect Yours and teach us to value what You value in life. In Jesus' name we pray today. Amen.
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10: Georgia weather. Richard, the wedding of the Weather Channel, and there will be a few pop-up thunderstorms to contend with here as we head through the course of the day today, but those storms are going to be few and far between. Clouds with some sunshine, 89 or high, warm and sticky here today. 71 tonight, any storms will quickly fade away with clouds. 87 tomorrow, clouds in the forecast and lots of sunshine in midweek with Wednesday's high at 91.

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3: So there were so many fun people to meet over at the Blueberry Festival over the weekend, and I tried to change my time up because last year I went later in the afternoon on Saturday, so I wasn't there in the early part of the morning. So this year what I did was I split my time in two, so I went early in the morning and came back later in the afternoon, trying to make sure that I could meet as many people possible because I was there on Friday as well, and of course I still picked the wrong time. Sometimes you just can't win for trying to lose, right? It just is what it is. But I did meet so many different incredible folks. As a matter of fact, when I was getting back to the booth on Saturday evening around 5 o'clock, I had the chance to meet a lot of different folks. A lot of sweet children came by the booth to visit, but there was one that stood out in particularly. Two, actually, and I got to tell you a little bit about my meeting them, okay? So the first child is Madeline. Now, she's about 10, and then Lainey is 4. Their last name is Welch, and she wanted to come over and bring some keychains and a pen to me, which I thought was so super sweet. I met her mom and dad, Megan and Joshua, as well. And then later on, we took some pictures, and it was so sweet. I have this really cool pen now that says, "I got a heart like a truck." Lainey Wilson lyrics there, people. Lainey. And then my first keychain says Country Girl on it. And then I have two more, one that says Howdy and one that has a smiley face with a cowboy hat on it. And they're super cute. Well, Lizzie didn't mention it while we were taking pictures, but as they started to walk off, Lizzie says, "Mom, I'm pretty sure that's the booth that I showed you all the stuff that I bought at." I said, "What?" She said, "Yeah." She was like, she had purchased that stuff earlier in the morning, so she didn't have it with her. But she's like, "I'm almost positive, because I feel certain that it was the oldest little girl, who's Madeline, came up to me and said, 'Hey, do you want to buy a keychain?'" So I got to thinking about it this weekend, and I thought, you know, I'm going to reach back out to their parents.

0: and find out how this all came about. So she shared the story with me, Miss Megan did this morning, and this is how it goes. She said her husband's aunt, Michelle Simpson, got started on a new side hobby and asked their 10-year-old Madeline to come and help out. Now, Madeline has now found a passion in these keychains and pens. This was actually their first year in doing it over at the Blueberry Festival. Apparently, she had done some bad drills for nurses during Nurses Week over at her mom's job and sold them, and she thought she wanted to do a big job, so she went big time and did the Blueberry Festival. So hats off to you guys. I gotta tell you, you don't find many children, number one, who want to put down a tablet or a telephone, much less make something or find a passion in something at such a young age. And these are super cute. And I had spoke to Megan this morning. I said, well, listen, if you guys launch a little business, let me know. I'd really like for you guys to come be on the show. I think that would make for a really interesting segment so we could get it straight from Madeline, who has now found this passion in something that her dad's aunt started up. So it goes to show you, I know that we as parents want to hand our children tablets and we want them to sit in front of screens, but just imagine what would happen if everybody took an interest and everybody shared their passion with a child. You never know what that child might run and do with it. Congratulations, girl, and I'm so proud of you for a big success at the Blueberry Festival.
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10: Richard DeWedding at the Weather Channel, and there will be a few pop-up thunderstorms to contend with here as we head through the course of the day today, but those storms are going to be few and far between. Clouds with some sunshine, 89 or high, warm and sticky here today. 71 tonight, any storms will quickly fade away with clouds. 87 tomorrow, clouds in the forecast and lots of sunshine in midweek with Wednesday's high at 91. We'll be right back.

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0: outside? 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Apparently, though, he doesn't hold a candle to his sweet, tiny, perfect baby girl, Rosie.
1: Personally, Rosie is very loud and can scream like extremely loud. And that sometimes just I have to take a second and walk away and just be like, take a deep breath, because it's the loudest thing I've ever heard in my life.
0: Well, we also sure hope that Jason Aldean and his wife Brittany are celebrating today. No, it's not their anniversary or birthday of any of their kiddos. It's actual National Best Friend Day, and Jason knows it might sound a little cheesy when he says it, but he just can't help it.
2: I hate to sound like a Hallmark card here, but we truly are best friends. We do everything together. You know, she's on the road with me. I don't like being out there unless she's out. It just makes it easier for us, and so we're kind of inseparable, which is great. I like it that way. It's cool when you can be married to somebody that you're best friends with, and that makes it fun, makes it the way it's supposed to be.
0: Absolutely, and that's a look at your Nashville quickie for this Monday, and like Grandma always said, it ain't gossip if you're telling the truth, and that's a wrap.
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0: So how big a part of pets, how big a part does pets play in our lives these days? I was reading the survey that says that pets aren't just companions anymore. They're shaping how we date, live, and make life choices. Indeed, they are. Because like I told you this morning, don't come to my house and gripe about my dogs because they are my babies. My life revolves around my little babies. As a matter of fact, when we do our order for the week or whatever, we make sure they're getting their treats for the week as well. And of course, they eat our food and dog food and have more toys than I probably ever did as a kid. And that's okay because that's my prerogative. But a survey found that many pet owners, especially younger ones, see their animals as non-negotiable. For me, it's been that way my entire life. Since when did pets become negotiable? I'll tell you when I figured it out for me. This is the exact time and day that it worked out for me that I realized that I made the wrong decision. I had this beautiful, I kid you not, beautiful Lhasa Apso that we showed. We bought her down in Tampa, Florida when we were in the military. And it was the most beautiful dog I have ever seen in my life. And of course, he had super long hair. His name was Gizmo. Later on, I got divorced and I got remarried. I got pregnant. And my husband at the time said, well, I don't think we should have a dog because what if it bites Elizabeth when she's born? Or what if it attacks Elizabeth? Well, first of all, why would my dog attack her when he's so laid back? But I ended up following his lead on that and got rid of my pet. I should have gotten rid of my husband and kept the dog because the dog actually came back to me when I was, when Lizzie turned 16 and started driving. She was actually driving down the road one day and we had actually given the dog to a resident of Centerville and we were driving down the road. This was many years later. And so stopped in the middle of the road. I told Lizzie to stop the car and there was a black Lhasa Apso in the road. Couldn't see, was blind, was very old. I picked it up, took it to the vet, asked how old it could possibly be, and they said 16 to 17 years. But I kid you not, that was the first time that we'd had that dog in our house, and it followed me by the sound of my voice. It would come to me, to my side of the bed. It was like it was my Gizmo from many, many years ago, and I swear it's like he came back so he could live his last few days with us. Because we love our pets. But yes, after my husband made me give away one, I said then, I will never give away a pet based on a person. No. That's right. Because people leave, pets don't. They love you. And they depend on you. And yes, you should make your lifestyle choices based on your pets. I mean, you can't just plan a family vacation and leave them at home.
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6: Richard, the wedding of the Weather Channel, and there will be a few pop-up thunderstorms to contend with here as we head through the course of the day today, but those storms are going to be few and far between. Clouds with some sunshine, 89 or high, warm and sticky here today. 71 tonight, any storms will quickly fade away with clouds. 87 tomorrow, clouds in the forecast and lots of sunshine in midweek with Wednesday's high at 91.
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3: If you like Brian Kemp, you're going to love Rick Jackson.
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5: 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I'm Rick Jackson. Like Governor Kemp, I'll fight for Georgia and win big, because that's what I've done my whole life.
4: 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He's got a great story.
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0: Well, I do want to take a minute real quick to remind you that we've got passes for the night race we're going to be giving out this week. And don't forget Wild Adventure passes as well. So those are going to be up for grabs. All kinds of goodies coming up on this week's show. I tell you what, we are just rolling in Wild Adventure tickets. So if that's somewhere you want to go and something you want to do, definitely want to be listening out for your chance to win some of those for sure. And then don't forget now, we are doing the Celebrate America 250. Of course, 250 years this year, and we're asking for you to tell us why you love America. Super simple. You can do it one or three or four ways. 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I get a lot of birthday requests and things in on my personal one as well, which is Katie Carmichael. We're going to be putting on a big America's 250th celebration for that weekend, for July 4th weekend, and we would love to have your story and have you be a part of that. Don't forget, too, now, we've got some T-shirts that are a limited run. So on those limited run T-shirts, there's only one way that you can get them, and we haven't started that yet in the studio. But we'll be doing some trivia, and you will have to answer the trivia question. But let me tell you, James Earl, he is sneaky, let me tell you. He is looking for the hardest trivia questions. We had a couple of winners over at the Blueberry Festival over the weekend. So you could be our next winner when we get ready to give away. But it's going to be Civil War era. I'm sorry, Revolutionary trivia era. So you got to think era, Revolutionary War era. Okay, so be brushing up on that. But we got a custom design T-shirt that's limited run on those, and we would love to give you a chance to win those. Only so many of those have been made. I don't even have one. I don't know how, but yet, somehow or another, I don't have one. All right, before I jet out of here for today, real quick, weather-wise, what are we expecting? Well, temperatures are rising, but not very much today. We're going to stay under mostly cloudy skies, 76 as of right now. Still have that 30% chance of showers and thunderstorms, mainly after 4 p.m. Then, of course, a slight chance overnight. Tomorrow, we're going to hang out with the same forecast. Tomorrow's high is only going to be around 88. And then by Wednesday, we'll start to see more sunshine and warmer temperatures as we creep into the 90s. Then by Thursday and Friday, mid-90s. So, again, that's kind of weather-wise what we're looking at. Other than that, don't forget to text in your birthdays and anniversaries. You can do those anytime. It doesn't have to be just when I'm in the studio. We take them 24-7 on the Woody Folsom Talk to Me text line at 912-367-0028. So be sure to get those in as well. It's been a fun show. Of course, we got Broadway and Friends coming up this afternoon, B-Dub tonight. And don't forget, we always have our classic country nights on Saturday night as well. Have a great day. I'll be back with you first thing in the morning at 6 a.m.
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10: Richard DeWedding at the Weather Channel, and there's a chance that we could see a pop-up shower or storm here as we move through the afternoon. Highs today will approach 90, 71 tonight, with a slight chance of storms early this evening, clouds overnight. 87 Tuesday, clouds in the forecast and sunshine for midweek with a high 91. A slight chance of a pop-up shower or storm as we move into Thursday with Thursday's high 93. Week with a high 91, a slight chance of a pop-up shower or storm as we move into Thursday with Thursday's high 93.

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13: Richard Wedding at the Weather Channel, and there's a chance that we could see a pop-up shower or storm here as we move through the afternoon. Highs today will approach 90, 71 tonight, but a slight chance of storms early this evening, clouds overnight. 87 Tuesday, clouds in the forecast and sunshine for midweek with a high 91, a slight chance of a pop-up shower.

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10: Richard DeWedding at the Weather Channel, and there's a chance that we could see a pop-up shower or storm here as we move through the afternoon. Highs today will approach 90, 71 tonight, with a slight chance of storms early this evening, clouds overnight. 87 Tuesday, clouds in the forecast and sunshine for midweek with a high 91. A slight chance of a pop-up shower or storm as we move into Thursday with Thursday's high 93.

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1: This Love Worth Sharing is a brief message of hope and encouragement for the troubled times in which we live. In my 42 years as a pastor, I've heard many people say, what difference can one person make? Usually that's an excuse to do nothing. But history is filled with one person making tremendous changes in the world. In ancient times, Telemachus was a monk who isolated himself from the world in order to live a holy life. One day, God told him to go to the city of Rome. He followed the crowd of 80,000 to the Colosseum, where gladiators were fighting to the death to amuse the crowds. He ran between the gladiators and cried, "Stop this madness." The crowd was furious at the interruption and screamed for Telemachus to be silenced. The governor of the games gave the order, a sword flashed, and Telemachus' head fell from his body. Suddenly, a hushed silence fell over the crowd. The gladiator games ended that day. The death of one holy man saved the lives of countless others. The death of Jesus Christ has saved not only the lives, but also the souls of countless billions ever since.
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9: Richard DeWedding at the Weather Channel, and there's a chance that we could see a pop-up shower or storm here as we move through the afternoon. Highs today will approach 90, 71 tonight, with a slight chance of storms early this evening, clouds overnight. 87 Tuesday, clouds in the forecast and sunshine for midweek with a high 91. A slight chance of a pop-up shower or storm as we move into Thursday with Thursday's high 93.

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6: Richard DeWedding at the Weather Channel, and there's a chance that we could see a pop-up shower or storm here as we move through the afternoon. Highs today will approach 90, 71 tonight, with a slight chance of storms early this evening, clouds overnight. 87 Tuesday, clouds in the forecast and sunshine for midweek with a high 91. A slight chance of a pop-up shower or storm as we move into Thursday with Thursday's high 93.
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10: Richard Wedding at the Weather Channel, and there's a chance that we could see a pop-up shower or storm here as we move through the afternoon. Highs today will approach 90, 71 tonight, with a slight chance of storms early this evening, clouds overnight. 87 Tuesday, clouds in the forecast and sunshine for midweek with a high 91. A slight chance of a pop-up shower or storm as we move into Thursday with Thursday's high 93.

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5: Richard DeWedding at the Weather Channel, and there's a chance that we could see a pop-up shower or storm here as we move through the afternoon. Highs today will approach 90, 71 tonight, with a slight chance of storms early this evening, clouds overnight. 87 Tuesday, clouds in the forecast and sunshine for midweek with a high 91. A slight chance of a pop-up shower or storm as we move into Thursday with Thursday's high 93.
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7: Richard DeWedding at the Weather Channel, and there's a chance that we could see a pop-up shower or storm here as we move through the afternoon. Highs today will approach 90, 71 tonight, with a slight chance of storms early this evening, clouds overnight. 87 Tuesday, clouds in the forecast and sunshine for midweek with a high 91. A slight chance of a pop-up shower or storm as we move into Thursday with Thursday's high 93.

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2: If you like Brian Kemp, you're going to love Rick Jackson.
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8: Richard DeWedding at the Weather Channel, and there's a chance that we could see a pop-up shower or storm here as we move through the afternoon. Highs today will approach 90, 71 tonight, with a slight chance of storms early this evening, clouds overnight. 87 Tuesday, clouds in the forecast and sunshine for midweek with a high 91. A slight chance of a pop-up shower or storm as we move into Thursday with Thursday's high 93.
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9: Okay, great. 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
10: Are we on the air?
11: It's go time.
0: So there's a company out there called Our World in Data, and they obviously keep up with, you know, data from our world, hence the name. And they have just released some information that may or may not surprise you. The number one really didn't surprise me that much because I've always known this was kind of a thing. But what they did was they put out a list of the animals in the world that are responsible for the most deaths of people in a year. And this is from 2023. I guess it takes a minute to get all the data together, but this is from 2023. Number one on the list, T-Wall, you said you thought you knew it. What is it?
12: It's mosquitoes.
0: It is mosquitoes.
12: Yellow fever. Really? Yep. And malaria.
13: Yep. Oh, okay.
12: And all that stuff.
0: Sense. Yep. Mm-hmm. 760,000 people were killed by mosquitoes in 2023. Mm-hmm. Think about that.
13: Mosquitoes.
0: That's a lot of people dying.
12: Now, back in the day when they had, in the Middle Ages, the number one, there was a flea. That's what gave you the bubonic plague. It came from rats, and it was a flea. It would be on the rats, and then it would be infected, and it would bite people then. And then that's how they got to the bubonic plague.
0: And the next thing you know, you're throwing Uncle Harvey in the bring out your dead wagon.
12: Bring out your dead, man. Yeah,
13: right. Wait, what?
0: They would roll down the street with this cart saying, bring out your dead. And people would bring out their dead and chuck them in the cart.
12: Yeah.
13: Was that in a movie I didn't see?
0: Well, it's probably in 10 or 12 movies that you didn't see. I mean,
12: it's in a Monty Python movie.
0: It's very difficult to narrow down.
13: I've never seen a Monty Python movie.
0: Oh, sweet mercy. I need a drink.
13: No, not yet.
0: Really need to know
13: I'm
0: the name
13: here
0: of
13: all
0: that.
13: Show.
0: Really
12: have
0: need
12: some
0: to know
12: of mine.
0: The name
12: I already have one open.
0: That cult that raised you. I really need to know. So mosquitoes are the runaway winner, by the way. 760,000. The next one only is 100,000, and that's snakes.
12: Oh, really?
0: 100,000 people die after being bitten by a snake every year. Then it's dogs at 40,000.
12: Oh, I see that,
13: No.
0: Then it's freshwater snails.
12: Of all things, at snails.
0: 14,000 people died.
13: How does a freshwater snail kill you?
0: Maybe they ate it and it wasn't cooked all the way?
12: You've got to be a slow runner not to be able to get away from a snail.
0: If you get overtaken by those guys, you're not trying.
12: It's kind of like a zombie. They're so slow.
0: Some of this stuff, I've never even heard of this. I don't know what kissing bugs are. But they killed 8,000 people in 2023. I don't even know what that is. Sand flies, 5,000. Roundworms, 4,000. Scorpions, 3,000. Tapeworms, 2,000. And something called a tsetse fly killed 1,500 people.
13: Nothing sexy about a fly.
12: That's not what it is.
0: Tsetse fly.
12: No, it's a tsetse fly. You ever heard
0: it's not spelled
12: you've never
0: that
12: heard,
0: way.
12: It's spelled T-S-E-T-S-E.
0: That doesn't look like tsetse to me. It looks like tsetse in the T.
12: You've never heard of a tsetse fly before?
0: Apparently not. We're having this conversation. What's a tsetse fly?
12: Well, they'll bite you on the tsetse, I'll tell you that.
13: Oh, my God.
0: And they'll kill you.
12: Yeah.
0: All right. So the only other animal, by the way, that killed 1,000 people in 2003 is elephants.
12: Oh, no kidding. I forgot about elephants.
0: Yeah.
12: You know, I thought would be higher would be some domestic, like, cattle, maybe horses,
0: You would think. Lesser numbers were given to bees, wasps, and hornets. Big cats, you know, your lions and your tigers and cheetahs and whatnot, jaguars, crocodiles, jellyfish, hippos.
12: Oh, hippos are there.
0: Hippos are
12: dangerous. Yeah.
0: Spiders, bears, sharks, and wolves. So there you have it. So you should be way more afraid of getting bit by a mosquito than you are getting bitten by a shark.
13: Hey, I looked up that kissing bug thing. It's also known as a vampire bug, and it kind of looks like one of those water bugs that you see, like, come out of your drain or something like that, or in your shower. It's got, like, that oval shape at the bottom. And
0: like a fruit fly?
13: No. It's a little wider and flat, like the stink bug. That's what I'm thinking
12: bug,
13: of.
12: The stink bug.
0: Oh, I got you.
13: Yeah. So, and it, like, bites you.
0: What kind of place do you live in that stink bugs are coming up out of the drain?
13: I don't know. I've seen some stink bugs.
0: You should probably move immediately.
12: Yeah, you should.
0: I know realtors, so I can help.
13: Thank you. Perfect.
0: You can't live in a house with stink bugs coming out of the drain.
13: I don't know. They look like stink bugs, and they're in the bathroom usually. Maybe they're coming through the window. I don't know.
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8: Meteorologist Scott Larrymore at the Weather Channel. Some gray weather coming overhead into tonight, but most of the rain chances hold off until late in the week, Thursday and Friday. Boy, the humidity's through the roof. We've got tropical air all across South Georgia, so pop-up shower possible. 69 tonight, 89 Tuesday, and 91 on Wednesday. And the storm chances going up Thursday, Friday, and for the weekend with temps in the low to mid-90s.

0: I mean, Canadians aren't supposed to be like this. They're supposed to be all nice and whatnot, aren't they? But not this one. This dude, he's been arrested now. And I'm going to tell you why he got arrested, and then I'm going to give you just a second to let it digest, because it needs to marinate. Because you ever have one of those moments where you go to, like, the Walmart or the hardware store or wherever, and you have to buy, like, some weird stuff, and you wonder what the people that are checking you out are thinking? Like, why is he buying a roll of duct tape and a tarp and...
1: Yeah.
0: And some bleach and, you know, what is he wanting? I mean, I've just heard this kind of stuff happen. I would think the arresting officers in this situation were probably thinking just like that, the cashier that would be checking you out there, when they realized that this dude had stole $30,000 worth of alcohol and butter.
2: Alcohol and
1: what?
0: That's
1: alcohol
0: what I said. Butter. He $30,000 worth of alcohol and butter. 300 bottles of alcohol, 100 sticks of butter, and 91 tubs of ghee that he stole from Walmart and several other stores.
1: Ghee, you say?
0: Did I say it wrong?
2: Isn't ghee clarified butter?
0: Ghee is some kind of butter.
2: Yeah, it's like a clarified
0: lard
2: butter.
0: Something, I don't know. But anyway, he needed a lot of it. Whatever it was, I mean, he had 91 tubs of ghee on the wall and 100 bricks of butter and 300 bottles of booze. Where was he going? Is what
2: sounds
0: I wanted.
2: Sounds like a big old lobster, like King Crab Fest or
0: it
2: something.
0: It sounds like a Puff Daddy party is what it sounds
2: That's
0: like.
2: You. That's you.
0: Yep. I don't know.
2: We
0: I'm
2: had
0: like,
2: the munchies.
0: Like, brother, man, what kind of weekend were you planning, man? Beer and butter? That's what you stole? I don't understand.
1: I'll tell you one thing about this guy. I bet if he cut off his arm, he wouldn't even bleed. Right?
0: You're probably right.
1: It might ooze out, right?
0: Brother got cholesterol. High cholesterol.
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1: So this isn't our list. You got to understand that. I just snatched it right off of Reddit because it's a pretty good conversation. It's about movies. So obviously it got my attention. And the gist of it is this. People are saying, tell us a movie that you think is a 10 out of 10. Doesn't matter if it ever won an award or not, because, you know, a lot of times the movies that win the awards are movies that people look at and go, why wouldn't anybody watch that? And so they want to know, what do you think? What's a 10 out of 10 movie? Now, before we dive into this, I just thought that we'd survey the room here and see if you guys, except Meg. Meg's never seen a movie, and so there's really no point in Meg even being a part of this conversation. But what about you, T-Wall? What do you think? What's a movie that you think is a 10 out of 10?
2: I would definitely put Forrest Gump in there.
1: Forrest Gump.
2: Yeah. I mean, I just, it was kind of groundbreaking to me when it came
1: really
2: out.
1: It really was.
2: I mean, just the whole premise of it. And the way they, the CGI, the way, that, you know,
1: yes.
2: Lieutenant Dan's legs and all the places, you know, he's meeting the presidents and all that stuff. I think it was just really clever. It came from a book, but I really enjoyed it.
1: I agree with you. And there's no bad part. Like, there's no part in that movie where you're like, well, I can go to the bathroom now. Right.
2: Right.
1: I
2: mean, yeah. You don't
1: really want to hang with that one all the way. Would you believe it didn't even make the top 20 yet?
2: Really?
1: Now, this is an ongoing list, so as the week wears on, if people don't lose interest in it, these will probably change, but Forrest Gump, not even in the top 20.
2: You know, in that running part where he does all the running, that's his, the faraway shots, that's Tom Hanks' brother.
1: Yes, right.
3: What, really?
1: Yes.
2: Yeah.
1: Yeah, Tom Hanks' brother was the one that was awful tired and just decided he'd think he'll go on back home. That was him right there. Okay, Meg, I mean, give us something. What do you got? 10 out of 10. Nothing, no bad parts in the movie. It's perfect from start to finish. What do you got?
3: The Godfather.
2: Oh, okay. There you go.
1: Meg, have you ever seen The Godfather?
3: I have seen The Godfather.
2: Really?
3: The first one.
2: Godfather 2. You only seen one of them?
1: Yeah, there's more to that story. I don't know if you know that or not.
3: I did see Godfather Part 2. I really loved The Godfather Part 2 as well.
1: Also didn't make the top 20.
2: Wow.
1: Yeah.
3: What about Legends of the Fall with Brad Pitt? Now, that was a great movie.
1: It is a great movie. Didn't make the top 20.
3: Really?
1: First blush, right? First thing pops into your mind, and I'm going to get laughed at for saying this, but Armageddon, I mean.
2: You know what? That was a stout movie.
3: I didn't like that movie. See that movie, Broadway. I saw it. I saw.
1: It was great science fiction. It was a great story. It was funny. It was dramatic. It was edge of your seat. The cast was absolutely stellar.
2: Yeah, great cast.
1: And Bruce Willis cried at the end of it. What else do you want in a movie?
3: Yeah.
1: You know? It also didn't make the top 20.
3: Really?
1: But here's what we have. I'm going to start at number 20 and just run it up here real quick. And if you hear one that you want to say something about, just stop me. Number 20 is Jaws.
2: Was the first summer blockbuster. He invented summer blockbuster
1: Stunned
2: movies.
1: Stunned that it's that low on the list, to be honest with you. Tremors. Couldn't agree with them more. Tremors is perfect from start to finish because you get to hear Reba McEntire go, yeah, and they stink, too.
2: Yeah,
1: that's right. Just worth watching. Airplane, come on.
2: Yeah, what a great movie.
1: Stand By Me.
2: Okay.
3: Mm-hmm. Love that movie.
1: Shaun of the Dead. That's one I've never seen. I don't know anything about that
2: one. Surprised that's in there.
1: 12 Angry Men from back in 1957. That is an awesome movie.
2: Yeah,
1: that
2: is.
1: Mm-hmm. Goodfellas, 1990.
2: Oh, come on now.
3: Mm-hmm. Great. Yeah,
2: whenever that's on TV, I'm done for 2 hours.
1: Right?
2: I got to sit down and watch it.
1: Raiders of the Lost Ark.
3: Okay. Love it.
1: Mm-hmm. All right. Galaxy Quest. I agree with that one, too. That's a great movie. Back to the Future.
2: Yeah, it's got to be in there.
3: Mm-hmm. Okay.
1: Go ahead, Meg. Say it.
3: I've seen it.
1: Oh, yeah. Okay. Oh, all right. Well, Gloria, this must have been before.
3: I think I might own
1: it. Was that before The Cult? Is that what? Okay. Office Space, 1999. I believe you have that stapler.
2: Yeah.
1: That's a killer movie. Shawshank Redemption.
2: Come on now. That's a great movie.
1: There's not 10 seconds of that movie that I would not just stop and watch if I could. I mean, just, it's such a great.
2: I'd crawl through 600 yards of the most foul.
1: From opening credits to closing credits, perfect in every way.
2: Yeah, it is.
1: John Carpenter's The Thing comes in at number 8, and I like that one, too. We were talking about Kurt Russell on the show earlier, and he's in that. Man, what a great movie. The Princess Bride.
2: Oh.
3: Love that movie.
2: Reiner movie right there, yeah.
1: Matilda. Vaguely familiar with Matilda. I don't really remember Matilda.
3: Is that the kids' movie?
1: Yeah, I think so, yeah. Okay. But so is The Incredibles, and it's the next one. It's number five, and I couldn't agree more.
2: That's a good one.
1: It's my my favorite Pixar movie is The Incredibles. It is perfect in every way. The really? Second one, not so much, but the first one, pure cinema from start to finish. Okay. The Emperor's New Groove is at number four. That's a Disney movie if you've never seen it. And I love that one too, man. That's a good one. My Cousin Vinny.
3: Ooh. Love that movie. Mm-hmm. Love
2: the
3: that
2: two movie. Utes.
3: The two Utes.
1: Mean Girls is number two.
2: I'm surprised it's that high, but I
3: am too.
2: I'll give it a shot.
1: Well, keep in mind it's on Reddit, so it depends on who saw the thread. You know.
3: Okay.
1: And according to this Reddit thread, the number one movie of all time that is a 10 out of 10 with nothing. There's no dog moments in this movie at all. Is the original Alien?
2: Wow, they're going kind of old school with that. Mm-hmm. Yeah.
1: Can't argue with you, though, because that was one of the best. And at the time, it was presented as a horror movie. Now it's just considered science fiction. But,
3: sci-fi.
1: You know, in space, no one can hear you scream.
2: Yeah.
1: Remember
2: when that alien comes out of their chest.
1: Oh, yeah. Know,
2: come on.
1: Yeah.
3: I didn't see that one.
1: I hope that cult that you grew up in has been disbanded by now, because it's terrible what they're doing to people.
2: Hey, Meg, don't drink the Kool-Aid, okay?
1: Yeah, please.
3: Please don't drink the Kool-Aid. All right. Got it.
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0: All right, we're here today to help you before you do something stupid and embarrass yourself and become the star of the internet that you never wanted to be, because no one wants to be the star of body cam footage, right? You don't want that. Nobody. You don't want to be the star of a video that is being shot from the chest of a police officer in action. That's just a bad thing to do. This guy, listen, there's all kind of information on the internet, right? 99% of it is bull butter. That's the thing you got to understand. Most everything you see on the internet is a load of hooey. And one of the things that has been making around, and I've actually seen this before, it's been making rounds for a long time. They say if you're out drinking and driving, which, by the way, you should not be doing, and we certainly don't advocate drinking and driving, but they say if you're going to be drunk driving and you get pulled over, here's what you have to do. As soon as you get pulled over, you need to get a handful of pennies and shove them in your mouth.
1: See, I've heard
0: really?
1: That.
0: Really? Right? It's been out there for.
1: I've heard
0: because
1: that.
0: If you suck on the copper for a second, it throws the breathalyzer all out of whack.
1: Oh.
0: Yeah. Well, let me tell you how that.
2: You ever going to get me to do it?
0: Let me tell you how that plays out. First of all, who's going to put a handful of pennies from the cup? You know where they are. They're in that cup holder that you don't use, and they got crap growing on them, and they're all like white, and you don't understand why a penny turned white. And I mean, that's how long it's been in there festering. And you're going to pick that up and put it in your mouth? You ain't that drunk. But here's what happens if you do. Nothing. Just so you know, the breath of either doesn't work or it works the complete opposite that you want it to work. There's a guy in Britain tried this out. He was drinking. He got pulled over. He shoved a handful of pennies in his mouth, and he was sucking on them like lifesavers, waiting for the cop to come up to the door. He spit them out. They told him they wanted him to blow in the breathalyzer. He blew in the breathalyzer and registered 2 times the legal limit.
1: Wow.

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9: Meteorologist Scott Laurie-Moore at the Weather Channel. Some gray weather coming overhead into tonight, but most of the rain chances hold off until late in the week, Thursday and Friday. Boy, the humidity's through the roof. We've got tropical air all across South Georgia, so pop-up shower possible. 69 tonight, 89 Tuesday, and 91 on Wednesday. And the storm chances going up Thursday, Friday, and for the weekend with temps in the low to mid-90s.
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0: If any of this sounds familiar, it's because you're listening to the best of Broadway and Friends. And if you've never heard it before, well, nothing I just said matters. All right, so we all know that gold is one of the most valuable things on earth, right? Yeah. I mean, it's right up there with printer ink and movie theater popcorn.
1: Over $5,000 an ounce, right?
2: I think it's, every time I hear on these commercials, they'll talk about gold, but they'll call it precious metals, and all I can think of is that Lord of the Rings.
3: Precious metals, my precious, metals.
0: Turns out there's something else we can add to the list of super expensive things in the world, and it's cow gallstones.
3: Precious gallstones.
1: I was a meat cutter before I was in radio, and I did it for like 7 years. I was a head meat cutter at a grocery store. I was in the union and everything, and we had the big sides of beef that Rocky would beat up on and stuff back then. And I mean, you know, and I got to tell you, I never saw a cow gallstone ever in my whole life.
0: Well, did you ever cut up a cow's gallbladder?
1: No.
0: Well, that's where the gallstones are.
1: We sold kidneys and stuff. And
0: yeah, and it's bones, just really weird.
1: Brains.
0: This is not a joke, by the way. Cow gallstones have become one of the world's most valuable things.
1: Really?
0: And they are literally worth their weight in gold. Apparently, the Chinese people use them to make medicine, to treat everything from high blood pressure to heart disease,
1: Chinese.
0: Neurological stuff like strokes. And the demand for the cow gallstones has shot so high that the price has also shot up. And according to the Wall Street Journal, the price of a cow gallstone is $5,800 an ounce. The price of gold is $5,200
1: right.
0: an ounce.
1: Yeah.
0: So it's worth more than gold.
4: I'm actually going to go through my retirement portfolio now and add gold.
0: I need to buy some gallstones.
4: I need some gallstones, please.
0: Help me out there. Now, I didn't even know cows got gallstones.
4: No, but I didn't know either.
0: The experts, people say when the cows get older, it will happen, but... most slaughterhouses around the world slaughtered cattle at younger ages to improve.
1: Yeah.
0: And that's why maybe, T, you never saw one because all the Rocky beef you were cutting up was like young. It wasn't old enough to have gallstones.
1: Be. Yeah.
0: Yeah. Gallstone smuggling, of course, has turned into a thing in Brazil. Armed criminals are attacking cattle farms and stealing the cows and, I guess, digging into them looking for gallstones, and then they sell them on the black market. And I'm like, dude, can we just rob a bank today? I don't want to look for any more cow gallstones, boss. Come
1: now,
0: on.
1: I do know that chicken kidney stones are plentiful. I mean, you can't give those away. Chicken kidney stones, man. That's...
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12: I'm meteorologist Scott Laurie-Moore at the Weather Channel. Some gray weather coming overhead into tonight, but most of the rain chances hold off until late in the week, Thursday and Friday. Boy, the humidity's through the roof. We've got tropical air all across South Georgia, so pop-up shower possible. 69 tonight, 89 Tuesday, and 91 on Wednesday. And the storm chances going up Thursday, Friday, and for the weekend with temps in the low to mid-90s. Wednesday, and the storm chances going up Thursday, Friday, and for the weekend with temps in the low to mid-90s.

0: I'm just here to tell you, this guy has it figured out. This guy understands. You know what we don't need in the world is we don't need a bunch of new laws. What we need is a bunch of people that understand how to handle stuff. And this guy understands how to handle stuff. He came home with his girlfriend. They were out doing something, and they came back to his house, and there was a dude in his house. Not a guy that lived there, just some random 16-year-old kid from the neighborhood that came over and broke in while he was gone. And the kid was literally sitting in his living room playing on the PlayStation when the guy came home from wherever he'd been. Just made himself at home, right? Mm. So he comes in and he's like, what are you doing in my house? And, you know, what's the kid going to do? And he noticed that the kid's pockets looked like they were full of stuff. And he said, all right, empty the pockets. And they were full of all kind of crap that the kid had stolen out of his house, including one of his debit cards.
1: Okay.
0: Now, here's what the guy did. He said, I am not going to call the cops yet, but you are going to pay for what you've done, and here's what I'm going to need you to do if you don't want me to call the cops. You, my friend, are going to clean my bathroom. He said, I did. He said, I didn't want to ruin the kid's life, but I wanted to teach him a lesson. He said, I noticed there was some hair in the bathtub, and he said, I don't even use the shower, but I made him clean it top to bottom. He sent him in there with some cleaning stuff, and it was spick and span when he got through, and the kid left, and he got all his stuff back, and that was it. Now, a bunch of people, he posted this online, and a bunch of people said, you know, that's hilarious, and good job for trying to do something to help that kid out, even though the kid probably went next door and broke into their house. But whatever, you got a clean bathroom. But some people think he was being too nice. And he says, you know, I don't know, maybe I was a little too nice, because he says that kid's been hanging out around his house a lot, and he thinks he may have keyed his girlfriend's car. But he's not 100% sure. But yeah, I'm like, listen, you key my car, you think that bathroom was nasty, you wait till the next thing I'm about to show you. 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

0: This is the best of Broadway and Friends. I saw this post on Facebook the other day, and I was like, there is no way that's not coming to the show. So I just want to let y'all know, because I think there's life lessons to be learned here. I really do. This guy got himself into a bit of a bind. I mean, we all hate this, but, you know, I think at least once in your life, there comes where everybody will go, oh, I'm not going to, I won't use the public restroom for anything other than a quick number one. That's all mm-hmm. I'm not going into. But you know, sometimes life just kind of,
1: you can't help it.
0: Life just jumps up on you.
1: What are you
0: going to
1: do, man? Right?
0: And that's what happened to this guy named Dan.
1: Mm-hmm.
0: Dan was at a Chili's. And he had a little issue, and he had to go to the men's room.
1: Mm-hmm.
0: And, you know, this will happen, especially when you're kind of in an emergency situation. You don't really scan your environment to make sure that all the necessary things are there that you're going to need.
2: And
0: Dan found himself in the stall at Chili's with no toilet paper available to him.
1: Dan, that's bad, man.
2: Nothing worse.
0: Now, mm-hmm. Dan, you know, being a modern man, had his phone with him, probably playing a game or something
2: while he was.
0: And he was like, well, I don't know what to do. Oh, wait, I know what I'll do. I got my phone. I'll just call Chili's.
1: Right.
0: Good idea. I'll get them on the phone, and I'll have them come in here and bring me some toilet paper, and then everything will be all right.
2: Oh, my God. Mm-hmm. How embarrassing.
0: So Dan put this on his Facebook page 15 minutes later. He said, I am currently trapped in a Chili's bathroom because they're out of toilet paper. I have called this restaurant from the stall not once but twice to ask for a refill, and no one has come. It has been 15 minutes, and my fajitas are probably cold.
1: Yeah. Does he really need fajitas at this point?
0: I don't even know why you're worried about your fajitas at this point, dude. You're about to have a bad ending to a first date is all I'm saying.
1: Yeah.
0: Now, here's where it really gets interesting. Just a few minutes after Dan put that post on Facebook, he came out and put this up. He said, I'm sorry. I was calling the wrong Chili's the whole time.
1: I love it.
0: He said, they just came to my rescue, and I just don't know how to delete reviews off of Yelp.
1: Meanwhile, across town, the Chili's, every stall has four rolls of toilet paper.
0: I don't know where that guy is, boss. We've been in there three times.
3: So that's another thing is, why would you want everybody to know that? Now, remember when we used to keep stuff to ourselves? That would be so embarrassing.
0: Listen, that's the kind of story that a man shouldn't tell until he's like on a hunting or fishing trip with his boys, and they're all sitting around a campfire, and then you can share that you got caught with your pants around your ankles in the bathroom at Chili's and there wasn't any toilet paper.
3: And y'all don't tell me you ain't never been to a rest stop where that happened. And you go commando afterwards.
0: Listen,
3: am I right or wrong? That's the rule.
0: Life commands hard decisions to be made from time to time.
1: I gotta tell you, the world is my rest stop, is what I'm saying.
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12: This is your hit kickin' country.

been seeing this a lot here on the news in Nashville over the last week or so. There was a woman here ordered a dinner, I think it was, from DoorDash. And she had a Ring doorbell, and she, you know, she got the notification that somebody was coming up the walk, and she opened it up, and she saw it was her DoorDash driver. And it was a 78-year-old man who was literally struggling to get up her steps. Like he was having a time. And you couldn't help but feel bad for the old fella. And he gets up there, and he puts the food down, and then he turns around, and off he goes. And she, I don't know how she did this. I've missed this little detail. But every time, or somehow she figured out a way to find out who this dude was. And when she found out his name, she looked him up. I mean, she went all in, right? And she wanted to know why, sir, at 78 years old, why are you working for DoorDash? And he said, well, my wife has kidney disease. And she had to retire. And when she retired, she lost her insurance. And now we don't have the money to pay for her.

0: kidney medication. So I'm having to work to make up the difference so that I can, you know, keep my beloved with me a little longer. Well, obviously, that struck a nerve with the woman. So she went home and threw a GoFundMe page up. And she put the video of that man walking up her stairs, and she told his story. This was about a week ago.
1: Mm-hmm.
0: When I checked

0: not done yet. I mean, it's on its way to going a million plus. And I, you know what? I hope they get $5 or $6 million out of it because I think that's awesome.
1: I wish I was his friend.
2: Me too.
0: T-Wall, don't you do it.
1: No, I'm just saying.
0: Dadgummit, I brought a good warm and fuzzy today, and you are not screwing it up this time.
2: No, he's not. He's applying to be a DoorDash driver.
0: Not listening. Nope.
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5: Meteorologist Scott Laurymore at the Weather Channel. Some gray weather coming overhead into tonight, but most of the rain chances hold off until late in the week, Thursday and Friday. Boy, the humidity's through the roof. We've got tropical air all across South Georgia, so pop-up shower possible. 69 tonight, 89 Tuesday, and 91 on Wednesday. And the storm chances going up Thursday, Friday, and for the weekend with temps in the low to mid-90s.
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0: You're listening to the best of Broadway and Friends. Every day right about now, we like to take a trip down to the old Sunshine State and see what's going on. Is it the heat, humidity, the gators? Man, we don't have a clue, man, but something's driving these people crazy. Sing along if you know it. Here we go.
1: What's up, Florida? What's up? What's up, Florida? What's up, Florida? Jump on it. Jump on it. Jump on it.
0: So where are we going, Broadway?
2: Boca Raton.
3: You know, Boca Raton means mouth is what it means. Mouse mouth.
4: Yeah,
3: mouse
4: mouth. It's one of those because a lot of rocks, I believe, and the ships wouldn't go in there. It's like a small inlet kind of, and the rocks were like the teeth. So,
0: so it looked like that was the scariest thing the sailors could come up with.
4: Look out, y'all.
0: It's a mouse mouth.
5: It's a mouse.
0: Okay. Wow. I believe I'd at least gone with rat. All right. Let me introduce you to 31-year-old Nadine Kaufman of Boca Raton, Florida. Mm. She got herself pulled over last week because a police officer actually witnessed with his own two eyes. Saw her drift across several lanes and then blow right through a red light like it wasn't even there.
3: Oh, you can't do that.
0: Yeah, no good.
5: Man, what's going on?
0: So the officer pulled her over and said, ma'am, if you don't mind, I'd like to see your driver's license and your registration.
3: That's how they do.
0: And Nadine said, well, of course, Ossifer. Let me get that for you. And she opened up the glove compartment on the car, and she reached in, and she handed the officer what she thought was her driver's license and her registration, but what was in actuality a Ziploc bag full of Q-tips and batteries.
3: Okay.
0: There you go. I'm identified.
3: Yeah.
0: The officer said Nadine's breath had an overwhelming odor of alcohol, and so he asked her to step out of the car. She's now been, after failing stupid human tricks, has been charged with several misdemeanors, including DUI, and they sent her to jail. And I love this about Nadine. Nadine's a bit of an oversharer.
3: Is she not?
0: When she was being booked, they said, do you have any markings on your body, like a tattoo or something like that, birthmark, something we need to know about. And this is what she said. She said, I have a heart-shaped tattoo on the bottom of my buttocks. I'm going to let you visualize that for a minute. I'm not going any further. I'm just going to leave it right there.
3: I don't want to. It's right next to the mouse mouth. Is where it is.
0: So we once again ask the burning question.
1: What's up, Florida? What's up? What's up, Florida? What's up?
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6: South Georgia weather. Meteorologist Scott Laurymore at the Weather Channel. Some gray weather coming overhead into tonight, but most of the rain chances hold off until late in the week, Thursday and Friday. Boy, the humidity's through the roof. We've got tropical air all across South Georgia, so pop-up shower possible. 69 tonight, 89 Tuesday, and 91 on Wednesday. And the storm chances going up Thursday, Friday, and for the weekend with temps in the low to mid-90s.

0: So, Pancake, when are you going to take that bag that the Oscar people sent you and show us what kind of gifts are in it? Because, man, listen, I'm looking at the value of this thing, and I don't even know why you're still showing up for work, man.
1: It's not. Okay, first, I should say, so over on the TV show that I'm working on Daily Flash, they want to tell everybody about what all goes inside these gift bags. So every year, they'll send us, like, a sample bag of what's in it. Now, this year, I believe it's worth, like, $300,000.
0: $350,000.
2: Yeah. And does everybody that goes to the Oscars or everybody that's nominated get one?
0: No, it used to be like that, but now, you know, times are tough now, so they're scaling back now. Now only the important people get the bag. And I guess if you don't get a bag, you kind of know what your place is on the ladder in Hollywood.
2: Corey Feldman did not get in a bag.
0: He did not get a bag. No, he did not.
1: Now, the reason why it's so high is there's a lot of trips that they have, like an exclusive Arctic villa getaway with Northern Light views. The celebrity will be able to go and check that out.
2: Wow.
1: They'll get to have a 10-day restorative reset in Sri Lanka.
0: What does that even mean? What's a restorative reset? Is that what we call a vacation?
1: And they'll have you meditate.
2: Would you want to go there? Would you want to go there with everyone?
0: No.
1: I would like, however, this Art Lipo Elite Body Sculpt and Liposuction. Now, they know Hollywood. See, that is talking. Mm-hmm. They know who their audience is.
0: Yeah, they read the room pretty well there.
2: Yeah, they do. Right.
1: And then there's this doctor whose first name is Constantine. I'm not going to even attempt to say his last name. It starts with a V. Anyway.
0: Vajakovic.
1: Vajakovic.
2: You do need to clean it up.
1: Well, now you'll know why he'll give free facial rejuvenation procedures.
0: So they're getting lipo and they're getting their face fixed up.
1: It's the Meg Ryan special is basically.
0: Oh, Lord, I hope not.
2: Yeah.
1: Mm-hmm. Now, I got one of these. And I gave it to Liza, and she got it and said, oh, thanks. And it is a gold-plated cold storage cryptocurrency wallet. And it comes in this case, but there's no money on it. It's basically like if you had a Bitcoin, which she had to explain it to me. Yeah, if you have a Bitcoin, you put it on there. It's kind of, and then that money would stay there all the time. And it's code, and you can't get to it, and it has all the codes.
2: Wow, that's a lot going on there.
0: Do you keep it in the refrigerator? Why is it called cold storage? Isn't that how they make beer?
2: Yeah.
1: Somewhat, yes, but this is cold storage, meaning you can carry it around, take it everywhere with you. It really looks like a gold credit card.
0: Oh.
1: And I have one.
0: But no one can steal your Bitcoin.
1: Right, unless they get this and they know, and there's like a scratch thing on the back of it that has all the, you know, you have to know those 27 words or something like that.
0: Okay. All right.
1: And then you have to scan it. Anyway, so it's basically, you have a Bitcoin, you would put it on this card to hold, and then that way it's basically saving it on a hard drive.
0: Gotcha.
1: More or less. That makes sense. Right. High potency cannabis products, because that's especially what Hollywood needs.
2: They call that the Charlie Sheen.
1: Charlie Sheen, exactly. Yeah,
0: so what you're telling me is Woody Harrelson got a bag.
1: Absolutely. Right, exactly. Well, he got more than just a bag.
0: Yeah.
1: And then this one cracks me up. A custom prenuptial agreement from celebrity divorce attorney James Sexton, whoever that guy is. Now, here's what I want to know is if, let's say, you're a husband and wife and you both get one of these gift bags. Let's say you're both nominated, right? And you both get prenups. It's like, you wouldn't really need them, right? Well, right. I guess if you were dating, I guess. Not necessarily married, but dating, right?
0: That's a weird thing. You can't go back after 5 years of marriage and go, baby, sign this prenup.
1: Exactly.
2: You know, I've never understood a prenup, because when you get married, you're totally in love and enamored, and, you know, you're so into each other and everything. Why would you do a prenup? You know what you need in marriage? You need a postnup is what you need, because that's when you find everything out, right?
1: Exactly.
2: We should be getting postnups is what we should be getting.
0: I think the prenuptial agreement is pretty much based on the philosophy of one Ronald Reagan, who once said, trust, but verify.
1: Verify.
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0: This is the best of Broadway and Friends, or at least the best we can do.
1: I don't know what kind of world we're living in where your brother can't even call dibs on something anymore.
2: Are you kidding? I know, man.
1: I don't know what's happening. Well, it didn't happen to me because it would have ended different if it happened to me. But it happened to a guy. I saw this dude. He posted this a couple days ago on social media. And he was very upset because he was at his work. And they had brought in some, I think, cupcakes or cookies or something. I don't remember exactly what it was. It was some sort of sugary goodness. And he had some work he had to do on the other end of the building. So as he walked out of the break room where the food was, he announced to the entire staff, "Dibs on the last cookie."
2: Okay. It's thrown out there.
1: Done. Now, in my world, that cookie is off limits to everybody except that dude, because he had the presence of mind to call dibs first, right?
2: Exactly.
1: That's cookie.
2: That's the rule.
1: You can't touch that cookie. Mm-mm. You can't smell that cookie. You can't even look at that cookie with lust in your heart because he called dibs on that cookie. And he came back from the other end of the building after getting his project completed and saw a man in the middle of the act of eating the cookie that he called dibs on. Again, he didn't grow up like I did because his first reaction was to run to his computer and post it on social media and tell everybody how he called dibs and someone didn't respect the dibs calling. Listen, I don't know how much of that cookie was left, but that part would have been mine because I'd have throat punched that dude and got my cookie back. I was
2: Listen, man.
1: I called dibs, man, and you broke the dibs rule, so therefore you got a beating coming. I mean, that's how it works.
3: So wrong.
1: I mean, are we not even respecting the sanctity of dibs? Is that where we are in this world?
2: That is the downfall of civilization.
1: I'm telling you, if we lose dibs, we lose everything. It's all over at that point. Jesus might as well come on back. Saddle up the horse, Lord. We have lost it down here.
2: Exactly. It's a domino effect. After we don't do dibs anymore, you know what's next? The double dog dare. Out the window.
1: Yeah.
3: No way.
1: It's no good. Yeah.
2: And then calling shotgun. No more shotgun. Come on, man.
3: Get rid of shotgun. And listen, I'm mad. Shotgun,
1: to me, when I was growing up, shotgun was the original dibs. Right?
3: Yeah.
1: I never really heard people say, hey, I got dibs on this or I got dibs on that. But every time the car or the truck was getting loaded, somebody hollered shotgun. And that meant, dadgummit, they got the shotgun seat. You should have said it faster.
2: Yeah. Now somebody might challenge you when you did call shotgun. But what shut it down was, I called it. And then that shut everything down. Right?
1: Doesn't matter. I called it. Sorry.
2: I called it.
1: You know what? You should have faster instincts on this kind of stuff. Because if you've ever gone anywhere with me, you know I was going to call dibs. I do it every dang time. So that's just your loss. I mean, I don't know. I'm like T. I don't know where it stops from here. What's next? Are we going to just wipe out the he who smelt it dealt it rule? I mean, this is going to a bad place, man. I'm telling you. I'm telling you. Come and get us, Jesus.
4: 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And let us know you're proud to be a part of the Hit Kickin' Country family on Z94.
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0: Man, it's just bad timing right here. If you're one of the PR people at McDonald's having to deal with this, had a customer there, you know, we're in Lent right now. So they're, you know, every restaurant selling some sort of fish or shrimp or whatever. And of course, McDonald's has to filet a fish on the menu all year long.
1: The filet fish, that tartar sauce on there. Yeah. That's good stuff, man.
0: But I'm guessing during Lent, they probably sell more of them than they normally do. Yeah.
1: Yeah.
0: And this dude bit into his filet of fish and looked down and saw half a worm. You know, he'd already eaten the other half of the worm. And of course, you know, he went straight to the health department and turned. No, he didn't. He went straight to his phone and he posted a photo of the half worm on the social media. And people were like, oh, that's disgusting. And then he reported it to the Department of Health because that's how you do it. You got to put it on the gram and then you call the official. That's how that's supposed to be. Now, they're not going to do anything because they say that is a parasite that is common in fish.
2: Okay, it's not even a fish. I mean, excuse me, not even a worm. It's a parasite?
0: The worm itself is a parasite that lives in fish. Experts say it is completely safe to eat as long as it was cooked properly. Now, I don't know. Do you really think that dude in the back of the McDonald's that just left the smoke break by the garbage dumpster, do you really think he knows how to properly cook a parasite?
1: Yeah.
0: I mean, I don't know.
2: Well, and not only that, this comes after, what was it, last week where the president of McDonald's got on social media and ate their new hamburger that they have.
0: Oh, do you call that eating?
2: And that's the point, yeah.
0: And yeah.
2: He nibbled on it? Yeah, he's like a 90-year-old woman. He's look at that big bite. And I swear it looked like a 5-year-old took a little piece out of it.
0: It was ridiculous. And then the head of Burger King came on with their new burger and took like half a burger bite. So just so you know, McDonald's deep fries the filet of fish. So they say that's plenty hot to kill these parasites. But there were some people that jumped up and said, listen, this is a good thing. This is good news because now you know that McDonald's actually uses real fish.
2: That's
0: in the
2: what I was thinking too.
1: Well, one way to look at it, right?
2: And all these restaurants are going after protein now. You know, McDonald's goes like, now with extra protein.
0: Listen, with just a tiny little bit of spin, you can turn this thing back around. That's all I'm saying. And some dude commented on this fella's post and said he was a former fishmonger. And he said, congratulations, you found a nematode. Oh. And if you've ever eaten a wild caught fish, either fresh or frozen, you've eaten a lot more nematodes and you don't even know about it. It's totally normal and it presents no risk whatsoever.
2: I don't want to know. You're right.
1: In their defense, how do you catch fish without a worm, right?
0: Yeah, but you know what? You don't eat that one.
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3: I'm meteorologist Scott Laurimore at the Weather Channel. Some gray weather coming overhead into tonight, but most of the rain chances hold off until late in the week, Thursday and Friday. Boy, the humidity's through the roof. We've got tropical air all across South Georgia, so pop-up shower possible. 69 tonight, 89 Tuesday, and 91 on Wednesday. And the storm chances going up Thursday, Friday, and for the weekend with temps in the low to mid-90s.
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0: If any of this sounds familiar, it's because you're listening to the best of Broadway and Friends. And if you've never heard it before, well, nothing I just said matters. If you're one of those people that doesn't like being tracked and you're worried about what the A word or the Google Home or whatever is listening every time you say something, and it got me the other day. Yeah, absolutely got me. Really? Dr. and I were having a conversation and she was telling me about this bag that my daughter had.
1: Yeah.
0: And ladies probably, I didn't know anything about this, but women probably know about these things. They're called BOG bags, B-O-G-G bags.
1: Okay.
0: And the BOG bag, it looks, honest to God, it looks like a giant croc. It looks like it was made out of a croc shoe.
1: Yeah.
0: But it's a beach bag, and it's a big old bag, and it, you know, if you're going to have Crocs, that's the kind you should have.
1: Yeah.
0: Look like a bag. Don't put those on your feet.
1: Right.
0: Just put tote stuff in them. And Haley has one, and she puts all kind of crap in it, and Daphne said, I'd love to have one of those BOG bags.
1: You take it to the lake. You could take it to the shore.
0: And I didn't think anything about it. I was like, well, you know what? Baby wants a BOG bag. Baby gets a BOG bag.
1: Yeah.
0: So I wasn't even thinking about it. But the next day, I got an email from Amazon that said, BOG bags are on sale. And I was like, well, look at there. Isn't that convenient? So I clicked on the link and I ordered her a BOG bag.
1: Right.
0: Turns out, and then like yesterday we were talking, I said, hey, I forgot to tell you, I ordered you one of those BOG bags.
1: Mm-hmm.
0: And she was like, oh, cool. And what color? And I was like, I can't remember. I think it was blue. And I pulled it up on my Amazon thing.
1: Yeah.
0: And she looked at it and she went, oh, that's awful sweet of you, honey, but that's not a BOG bag.
1: It's not.
2: Oh, really?
0: Yeah, it's a BOG-like bag.
1: Oh.
2: Yeah.
1: Oh,
2: it's a knockoff. Like
0: a knockoff. Yeah. And I told her, I said, I thought it was weird that it said it wasn't going to be delivered until October the 1st. I guess because it's coming from Shanghai.
1: Yeah.
0: So, anyway, I bought a bad BOG bag. So, they're listening. I mean, when they hear the conversation.
2: They know.
0: If you're worried about that, let me tell you, here's something else for you to worry about. Apple is now urging everyone that has an iPhone or an iPad to download an emergency software update because they uncovered a security issue that will allow social media platforms to track your location even more than they could before.
1: Really?
0: And here's what they're saying. There's two ways your location can be tracked by servers.
1: Mm-hmm.
0: One is called coarse location data, which basically tells them you're in Los Angeles and you're in this part of Los Angeles.
1: Okay.
0: They also have precise location data, which will tell them what chair you're sitting in a restaurant.
2: Get out of town. Are you serious?
0: Yeah. And on most Apple devices now, Instagram, Facebook, and Twitter are switching from coarse location to precise location. And Apple is saying, listen, here's what you need to do. Go into system settings, click privacy, then click location settings, and you can go through a list of apps and you can turn off precise location so they don't know where you are at every given moment. Because you know how that ends. They're like, oh, look, that person's in Target. Let's beat them to death with Target ads real quick.
2: Oh, right.
0: Yeah.
1: I guess they have people sitting around who have to monitor this and be like, who do you got today? T. Wall, is he in the bathroom again? Yeah. Yeah, he's in the bathroom again.
2: Hey, Bill, check it out. T-Wall's getting another beer.
0: Yeah. Send him another Busch Light and another Charmin ad.
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13: South Georgia weather. Meteorologist Scott Laurie-Moore at the Weather Channel. Some gray weather coming overhead into tonight, but most of the rain chances hold off until late in the week, Thursday and Friday. Boy, the humidity's through the roof. We've got tropical air all across South Georgia, so pop-up shower possible. 69 tonight, 89 Tuesday, and 91 on Wednesday. And the storm chances going up Thursday, Friday, and for the weekend with temps in the low to mid-90s.

0: All right, it's St. Patrick's Day tomorrow, right? Mm-hmm. And so everybody's getting ready, you know, wear your green and all. A lot of pinching going to be happening, all that weird stuff we do on St. Patrick's Day. And we talk about this every year on St. And we'll do it tomorrow on the show. There's not really any St. Patty's Day songs, right? That's why we always play that song called The Scotsman on St. Patty's Day, which has nothing to do with St. Patrick. No. It's Scottish, but it sounds Irish, so we just roll with it.
1: Right.
0: But somebody's trying to help with that. And I just want to share their work with you. Now, y'all know I get all excited about a mashup, right? This isn't really a mashup. This is more like a reboot. This clearly is AI. But I just want to, this may be, until AI cures cancer, which I'm sure it will do at some point, this may be AI's greatest contribution to society right here.
2: All right.
0: Because somebody said, what if we took this song by Shaboozy, you know, Tipsy.

0: I love Shaboozy. Mm-hmm. So they said, let's put that in AI and let's turn it into an Irish folk song.
1: Interesting.
0: Oh, listen to this. Just take a listen to this. This may be the new theme song for St. Patrick's Day. I mean, how do you not like it already, right? Mm-hmm.

0: must have listened to that 50 times over the weekend, man. I could not get enough of it.
1: When it first started, I was kind of rolling my eyes, but then I'm like, no, I get it. Why do these things work so well?
0: I don't know, man.
1: Isn't it crazy? I think they know something that we don't. Like they know like a certain tempo or a tone or something does something for
0: it. It just amazes me that you could listen to that song by Shaboozey and go, you know what? I bet that would sound really good as an Irish folk song.
2: Right, exactly.
0: Let me run that through AI real quick.
1: Charlie Puth, you know, he was talking about music, knows everything about it. He was talking about how songs in the 80s, they would speed them up. For example, they were talking about Everybody Rules the World by Tears for Fears. And when it was originally recorded, it was slow. But they're scientifically, if it's at a faster pace or a certain tone or whatever, it makes it more enjoyable for the listener. And I bet you that I kind of like that song. A little bit better than the original.
0: It's almost better that way. It's a shame it wasn't actually Shaboozey singing it, because that would be awesome. Yeah. I'm hoping he gets wind of it and adds it to the set list. I think I know why it works.
2: Why? I'm Irish. Okay. I'm mostly Irish. Yeah. My dad was like 90% Irish, and so I'm pretty far up there. And I have a lot of Irish friends, and we're all pretty boozy. So... I think that's why it works.
0: You know what? That answers a lot of questions, Steve. Well, it really does. It really does.
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1: You know that fifth dentist that thinks it's okay for you to chew gum with sugar in it? I feel like he's probably responsible for this for this particular survey that got done. They went out and talked to a bunch of moms and dads and said, hey, we're just trying to get an idea, just some sort of ballpark figure of how much the tooth fairy is leaving your kids when they lose a tooth and whatnot. And you know that the average amount left per tooth lost in America is now $5.84.
2: Wow.
1: It's the first increase since 2023. Now, regionally, the Northeast, the average payout for a tooth from the Tooth Fairy is $6.45. And if you lose your first tooth, apparently she gives you a bonus for that one.
2: Does she now?
1: Yeah. $7.17 is the average. That's a 23% increase over any other teeth other than the first one.
2: That down for the kids. It should go up per tooth, right?
1: You know what? It should be like a graduating scale, don't you think?
3: Well, how old are you when you lose your first tooth?
2: No, what are you?
3: Like 7 or 8?
1: Why
4: are we giving that? That's your problem. If you're giving that much money on your first tooth, you've done set the level.
1: Yeah. Right? She's setting the bar too high.
2: You know what somebody told their kid? They said, before they lost any teeth, they said, now you brush your teeth real good every night, because if you don't, your teeth will fall out. And so the kids started losing teeth, right?
3: Mm-hmm. Yeah.
2: So when the new ones grew back, she really brushed them good all the time because she didn't. She thought she was losing her teeth because she didn't brush well enough.
1: Psychological
4: warfare. There's so many life lessons like that. We are missing out on that because we want to be honest with our kids. What the hell?
1: Yeah, right. Here's the thing I don't get. The average is $5.84. That means that somewhere out there, is the Tooth Fairy like running out of money at the end of the night and she's having to just drop whatever change she's got left in her pocket?
2: Because a $5 bill.
1: It seems like it would be rounded to the nearest 50s. Like $5.50, $6, $6.50. But apparently some kid's getting like $4.27 or something. It's just, listen, kid, this is what I got. I'm sorry. That tooth's half rotten anyway. So this is what I mean. They say that she's also started leaving non-cash gifts like toys and notes. And I witnessed this. Remember when we were fostering little Tic Tac when he was living with us?
2: Yeah, yeah.
1: He lost his first tooth. And the Tooth Fairy came to see him, and she brought him like a little G.I. Joe doll, and he got like a $5 bill, and there was, she left him a little note telling him how proud she was of him. There was glitter all over the bathroom floor. I was like, is the Tooth Fairy stripping now? What are we doing up in here? And so, he got like, if you add the cost of the doll and all that, she probably was in $12-15 on that first tooth of his.
3: How much do you get for a silver tooth there, T?
2: No, when that fell out, they put it back in.
1: See, there's another life lesson for you. Always save the receipt on your silver teeth right there. Yeah.
5: Honk your horn loud and proud when you pass the studio. And let us know you're proud to be a part of the Hit Kickin' Country family on Z94.
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0: This is some bull butter right here. Since when does the Better Business Bureau go out and inspect things and then put bad reviews up of your business on? They're supposed to be in the business of promoting business, aren't they?
1: Yes.
0: Yeah. They're not called the This Place Sucks Business Bureau. Mm-hmm. They're called the Better Business Bureau. But they sent some inspectors out and they did a little looking around, and I don't know why, but they decided to pick on Buc-ee's. They went to 38 Buc-ee's in Alabama, Georgia, Kentucky, Tennessee, and Texas. And they gave all 38 of those locations an F on the Buc-ee's? BBB website. An F because they said Buc-ee's failed to respond to 88 customer complaints.
1: Well, who's complaining at a Buc-ee's, man?
0: They said the oldest unanswered complaint is from March of 2023, and the most recent is from last month. And they include issues like the car wash didn't work right, we bought some broken merchandise or it didn't work, and incorrect charges on credit cards. And so they gave 38 Buc-ee's locations an F. And if y'all don't mind, I'd like to address this. Can I borrow my...
2: Do you need it?
0: Can you give me my soapbox pancake? Yeah, thank you. Just slide it right over here, because, listen, I'm not here for this. Listen, I...
2: Here, just move your leg.
0: They might be praying that I have another couple of days of vocal rest when I'm done. Listen, hand me that right there. Okay, I got
2: leg,
0: it. All right.
2: Your leg up right
0: here. I'm sorry. You good now? Okay, there we go. How dare you, Mr. Better Business Bureau man, to besmirch the name of an American treasure?
3: Amen.
0: 88 complaints out of 38 locations. I did the math. That is 2.32 unanswered complaints per location.
3: Oh, that's true.
0: I'm pretty sure 2.32 is also the average number of people who walk into a Buc-ee's every second of every day.
3: That's right.
0: Who sent you? 7-Eleven?
3: Mm-hmm. Yep.
0: Come and Go? QT? Who was it? Listen, find a company that operates at the insane volume of Buc-ee's that has less than 2 unanswered complaints per location.
3: Wow.
0: Besides, everybody knows the only people that complain about Buc-ee's are snowbirds on their way to Florida who probably got triggered by the beaver nuggets. Or worse yet, it's some vegan that passed through who had to stop and chastise everybody for ordering one of the finest brisket sandwiches in the country while knowing full well that deep inside they wanted one so bad they'd have dang near wore a leather jacket and drink a glass of whole milk while they were eating it. You know what, Mr. BBB man? Everyone who's ever stopped at Buc-ee's has a complaint about Buc-ee's. And you know what that complaint is? That there's not one in their hometown.
3: Amen. Yeah.
0: Maybe, Mr. BBB man, they just haven't gotten around to answering those complaints yet. You ever been inside a Buc-ee's? They're a little busy in there.
3: Mm-hmm.
4: They are, man.
0: You need to find somebody else to pick on. They could put a T-shirt with a giant F right on the Buc-ee beaver, and not one of us would care. Not a one. Now listen, you need to go to the nearest Buc-ee's, get yourself a sandwich and some beaver nuggets, buy a couple pounds of kangaroo jerky or something, and before you order, check out the cleanest restrooms in North America. Get yourself a sweatshirt, or maybe buy one of those nice Indian paintings off the wall. Those are really cool. Right on the way to the men's room, those are nice. And when you do all that, then you can load all that stuff up into your Prius, and you can beat it, is what you can do, because no one cares what you think about Buc-ee's, Mr. BBB man.
5: Hallelujah! Holy where's the Tylenol?
0: That's right.
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11: Meteorologist Scott Laurie Moore at the Weather Channel. Some gray weather coming overhead into tonight, but most of the rain chances hold off until late in the week, Thursday and Friday. Boy, the humidity's through the roof. We've got tropical air all across South Georgia, so pop-up shower possible. 69 tonight, 89 Tuesday, and 91 on Wednesday. And the storm chances going up Thursday, Friday, and for the weekend with temps in the low to mid-90s.
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It is full-on class of 2026 graduation season. B-Dub checking in. I've got one piece of advice that could save you years of therapy, bad decisions, and replying all to company emails. We'll start off the show with that next.

0: to B-Dub and to the graduating class of 2026. Congratulations. Yeah, you did it. You survived group projects where one person did all the work. Teachers who said you won't always have a calculator in your pocket and somehow lived through an era where your entire life could be judged by a photo someone posted at 2 a.m. Now comes the fun part. Pretending you know what you're doing. And here's a secret. We're all still doing that. Every adult you know is basically just making educated guesses and hoping nobody schedules a meeting about it. Don't stress if you don't have your whole life figured out yet. Most people are still trying to decide what they want to be when they grow up, and they're paying a mortgage. Be curious, work hard, be kind, and remember the fastest way to stand out these days is simply showing up on time and answering your phone. Congratulations, class of 2026. The world is yours. Try not to break it on the first day.
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1: We have our second winner in the summer of red, white, and fuel. It's B-Dub. Vanessa Harris from Virginia Beach, Virginia, scored $250 in free gas. And we're going to be giving it away every week all summer long. B-Dub Radio on Instagram. Make sure to hit follow and look for the pinned post that says red, white, and fuel. Hey.

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1: Apparently, dad rock isn't just Led Zeppelin anymore. It's B-Dub. If you still think Blink-182 is a cool new band, I have some uncomfortable news for all of us coming up next.

0: You know you're getting older when somebody calls Blink-182 dad rock and your first reaction is, no, they're the edgy young guys. Then you remember they've been around since before some of your coworkers were born. It's B-Dub, a new list of modern bands that are officially considered dad rock includes Blink-182, Creed, Fall Out Boy, Foo Fighters, Green Day, Incubus, Korn, Linkin Park, The Offspring, and Weezer. Basically, if you've ever burned one of their CDs, wore their t-shirt, or dramatically stared out a car window while listening to one of their songs, congratulations, you're the dad now. Of course, dad energy, how I would refer to it. You don't have to literally be a dad to be considered a fan of dad rock. And let's be honest, this is how it happens. One day you're discovering Green Day. The next day you're explaining to a 22-year-old that music was better when people carried around binders full of CDs. The worst part, they're not wrong. Blink-182's first album came out over 30 years ago. 30 years. Excuse me while I go throw up my back and complain about how nobody makes good music anymore.
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1: Anybody else ready for Keith Urban's Yacht Rock era? You don't have to wait much longer. The album Flow State drops on Friday. He's hanging with us all this week. Keith Urban, in the next hour, it's Beat Up Radio.

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1: Luke Bryan is catching some heat online because his new song is called Fish Hunt Golf Drink. And apparently some people heard that title and immediately thought, yep, a computer definitely wrote that. Luke says absolutely not. He says the song was designed for one thing, fun. And honestly, his explanation is pretty hard to argue with. He says when he gets a day off, he wants to hunt, fish, golf, and drink. And if he's feeling ambitious, all four in the same day. Now look, if AI is trying to impersonate a country star, it probably would have thrown in a pickup truck, a dirt road, a sunset, and at least three references to blue jeans. This song is basically just Luke Bryan's weekend calendar set to music. Besides, if we're being honest, every one of us has our own version of fish, hunt, golf, drink. Some just call it Target, coffee, wine, repeat. The real mystery isn't who wrote the song. It's how Luke finds enough hours in the day to do all four. That's your breakdown.
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